0: So what does it mean to live different?
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2: Hezekiah, a man who was 25 years old when he became king, set the benchmark for Judah with his trust and obedience in the Lord. 2 Kings 18 verse 6 writes that he remained faithful to the Lord in everything, and he carefully obeyed all the commandments the Lord had given Moses. 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

seminar by holding up a $20 note. In the room, 200 people were listening, and he asked who would like the $20 notes. Hands started going up everywhere. He crumpled the note up and asked who still wants it. The hands still shot up, and even after throwing the note on the ground and stamping on it, he asked who wants the $20. Hands still went up in the air because they realized that the note hadn't lost its value. Many times in our lives,

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0: G'day, it's Andy Goulet from Red Frogs Australia. Have you ever had a think and look at Aussie drinking culture? It's pretty different, eh, to the rest of the world. We tend to drink a lot as Aussies, unfortunately, and we have this reliance on alcohol. And, you know, when you were 4 years old, you needed a little na-na blanket to carry around, a bit of security. But now it seems you always need a drink in your hand to socialise. We need to change this up. You know, we need to be more secure in ourselves that we can just socialise and not think we have to drink to socialise or have to drink to have fun. And that's going to come through, I guess, the young generation coming up saying, yeah, I can be myself. I don't need to drink to be accepted.
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3: The word for today comes from Ecclesiastes 3 verse 1 and 11. To everything there is a season, a time for every purpose under heaven. He has made everything beautiful in its time. In his book Good to Great, business leader and author Jim Collins compares A&P, one of the world's largest retail organizations in the 1950s, with Kroger, a smaller, value-based supermarket chain that was also doing well at the time. Both of these companies realized that the world was changing with technology. Smartly, both companies conducted research and hired qualified analysts to forecast how these changes would impact future business. They each concluded that going forward, convenience for the customer would be paramount. One-stop shopping was the name of the new shopping game, and Kroger took steps to adjust its stores to the new superstore strategy that we would take for granted today. In addition to food, they started to carry toiletries, prescription medications, household items, and more. A&P, however, chose to ignore the findings. The result? In 1999, Kroger was significantly outperforming its one-time competitor A&P and took over the number one spot in the market. There's a lesson here for you. To achieve what you want in life, you can't afford to ignore the signs of change or the oncoming challenges. And pretending that something isn't happening is simply living in denial. Whether we welcome it or not, changes eventually arise. So, are you ready and willing to adapt to change when it comes? Are the techniques you use to cope proactive and effective? Are you seeking God's guidance and blessing? The Lord gives wisdom. From his mouth come knowledge and understanding. This is your word for today.
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0: his horse to the car and yelled, "Pull Nelly," but the horse didn't move. He said, "Pull Buster," but still the horse didn't move. Next, the farmer yelled, "Pull Coco," but once again the big strong horse stayed still. Finally, he yelled, "Pull Buddy," and all of a sudden the horse pulled and pulled and the car came out of the ditch. The man thanked the farmer but asked why he got the horse's name wrong. The farmer said he didn't get it wrong, but the horse is blind, and he thought if he was the only one pulling, he wouldn't even try. You know, we're often like Buddy. We won't try something unless we think there are others helping. The truth is that we have the strength in us to achieve so much more. So don't wait to be tricked into doing something, but just give it a go. I'm Andy Kirk.
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1: It's the worst feeling owing a friend money. 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Ah, dang, I still haven't paid them back yet. And you feel super uncomfortable to the point where sometimes you try and avoid that friend because of the way the debt makes you feel. But as soon as that debt's paid, you're free. You can hang with them happily because you don't feel bad around them anymore. Do you realize that Jesus has paid the debt for every bad decision you've ever made? If you accept his payment for your sins, you can happily be in God's presence at all times. You don't have to feel awkward or ashamed because Jesus has paid your debt. Jesus makes you accepted before God. So what are you waiting for? Today's the day to receive what Jesus has done for you.
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2: 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And when it led me to the cross, only then I understood that even in the ruthless pain,

0: Two old friends bumped into one another on the street one day, and one man looked sad and discouraged and on the verge of tears. His old friend asked what had happened. The sad fellow said, 3 weeks ago, a rich uncle passed away and left me $40,000. Then 2 weeks ago, I got sent another check for $100,000. His friend was like, wow, that's incredible. The sad man continued and said, last week I received one more check for $1,000,000. The friend was getting really confused and asked them, why are you so sad? And the man replied, because I haven't received anything this week. You see, guys, so many people aren't happy with what they have been given, but instead they look to all the things that they don't have. One of the best things you can learn is to be thankful for all the great things, big or small, in your life, and not get upset at the things that you don't have. I'm Andy Kirk.
1: God's got a plan for you, and it's to live different. 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
1: The word for today comes from Ecclesiastes 3 verse 1 and 11. To everything there is a season, a time for every purpose under heaven. He has made everything beautiful in its time. In his book Good to Great, business leader and author Jim Collins compares A&P, one of the world's largest retail organizations in the 1950s, with Kroger, a smaller, value-based supermarket chain that was also doing well at the time. Both of these companies realized that the world was changing with technology. Smartly, both companies conducted research and hired qualified analysts to forecast how these changes would impact future business. They each concluded that going forward, convenience for the customer would be paramount. One-stop shopping was the name of the new shopping game, and Kroger took steps to adjust its stores to the new superstore strategy that we would take for granted today. In addition to food, they started to carry toiletries, prescription medications, household items, and more. A&P, however, chose to ignore the findings. The result? In 1999, Kroger was significantly outperforming its one-time competitor A&P and took over the number one spot in the market. There's a lesson here for you. To achieve what you want in life, you can't afford to ignore the signs of change or the oncoming challenges. And pretending that something isn't happening is simply living in denial. Whether we welcome it or not, changes eventually arise. So, are you ready and willing to adapt to change when it comes? Are the techniques you use to cope proactive and effective? Are you seeking God's guidance and blessing? The Lord gives wisdom. From his mouth come knowledge and understanding. This is your word for today.
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1: Have you ever seen an abandoned house? 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What are you waiting for? 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

0: Research around the globe continuously shows us that we are spending more and more time with our technology, with Australia right at the top. McCrindle Research has revealed that Australians spend 10 hours and 19 minutes on average each day on electronic media. How much time does that leave for intimacy with God? Not much. After all, we also have to sleep, go to work or school, eat, shower, do homework, and on the requirements of life go. Millions, if not billions, around the world are willing to sacrifice sleep in order to keep up with social media, look at pornography, play video games, and continuously check email. But are we willing to do whatever it takes to stay connected 24/7 with Jesus? We are not saved by our works, thank God. We are saved by who we know. In Matthew chapter 25, the Lord tells us that the unwise virgins were not allowed into the wedding banquet because he did not know them. Yet they called him Lord. Who or what you spend most of your time with is who or what you are intimate with. Would you be willing to spend 10 hours and 19 minutes a day with Jesus, or does that sound a bit extreme? You can be connected with God 24/7. Jesus made that possible. 1 Thessalonians 5:7 says, pray without ceasing.
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0: There's a story set in ancient times about a king who placed a huge rock on a roadway. Then he hid himself and watched to see if anyone would remove the rock. Some of the king's wealthiest and most important people came by and just walked straight past the rock. Heaps of them actually blamed the king for not keeping the roads clear, but none did anything about getting the big stone out of the way. Then a poor man came along carrying a big load of vegetables. On approaching the big rock, the poor guy laid down his basket and moved the rock off the side of the road. After pushing and straining, he finally got it off and looked underneath and found a big purse full of gold. The purse contained a stack of gold and a note from the king that said it's for the person who cleared the road. You know, guys, we need to look sometimes past the big problems in our life and actually attend to them. And as we push through it and push past it, we'll actually find a big reward after it. I'm Andy Kirk.
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0: 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He got up and sung this song, Just Like God, and we got to chat to him at V180, and I asked him all about the song Just Like God and what it's all about.
1: Yeah, this song, oh man, it's a celebration song for sure. It's a song that, when I was writing this song, I was looking back and I was being very thankful for where God had me. But I was realizing that the only way that God got me to that point is by all of the things that I had been through before, both the good and the not so good, right? It was the journey. And so this song is a song to celebrate the journey and to celebrate what only God can do. Because, sometimes we find ourselves in situations, it's like, man, God, how did I get here? What happened? This is definitely something that only you can do. And it comes from this verse in Ephesians 3:20. It says, now all glory to God, who's able through his mighty power at work within us to accomplish infinitely more than we could ask or imagine. And my favorite part about that verse is the part that says his mighty power at work within us. That is the part that we have to pay attention to. And when it's God working, you're able to look back and you can see that when we didn't really know what the reason for those ups and downs were, we couldn't understand what was happening in that season, but God knew, and God knew what good he was going to pull from that. And so, it's just like God just celebrates, it celebrates the good, it celebrates the bad, it celebrates everything that was necessary to get us to where God wanted us to be.

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0: 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We caught up with Zaunty a little while ago on V180. 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And I got to ask him, what is his all-time favorite Bible verse and why?
1: Yeah, I have a couple. I got a lot of tattoos now, so I just recently got some more. Psalm 21, 1 through 7, which is basically a verse that encouraged me a lot. Growing up, like I remember that kind of group of verses blessing me even from like I was like 7 years old, I think, the first time I read it. And it was before I kind of went through my journey of, you know, walking away from the Lord and like trying to figure stuff out. But that one was the overall gist of it is like, if the king trusts in the Lord, then he will not be shaken. You know, that God is going to give the king a crown and riches and health and prosperity and blessing. And the key to all of that is just seeking God and putting him first. And then the other one is Isaiah 49, 1 through 7, which starts like this. Listen to me, you islands, hear this, you distant nations. Before I was born, he called me. In my mother's womb, he spoke my name. He made my mouth like a sharpened sword, and in the shadow of his hand, he hid me. And that's encouraged me because it feels like my calling. I'm inspired by the idea that like we are shaped and created to speak certain things and to do certain things while we're on this planet. And if I don't have purpose, I'm dying. Like I need somewhere to pour into and to feel like I'm going in a direction, even if that's just getting closer to God, whatever the season is. So I think those two would be standouts. People will ask me sometimes when I'm signing stuff, hey, could you write your favorite verses as well? And those are usually ones I write down. One that I like recently is Zechariah 3:7 as well. This is what the Lord Almighty says. If you walk in obedience to me and keep my requirements, then you will govern my house and have charge of my courts, and I will give you a place among these standing here. When he says these standing here, God is talking to Zechariah, and he's talking about the throne room. Zechariah is drawn up in a throne room in this vision with God, with the angels, with the, you know, in his presence. And basically, God has given him an ultimatum. He's saying, look, if you choose to follow me and put me first, I'll give you direct access to those standing here. And I believe he's saying the same thing to all of us. Are you going to put me first? I'll give you access to the throne room. So we make throne room music because I believe we're trying to put God first so we can make songs that are directly inspired.
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1: 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Hello, it's great to have your company today. School holidays for those in Queensland, 1 week down and another one to go. And I know that people right across Australia are just starting school holidays. Some people are on their second week of school holidays. Hope you're having an awesome time and getting some quality time together. It is a little bit hectic out there. Everything gets busy over school holidays. Now, I'm here to tell you about our V180 magazine. If you don't already know, we've got a magazine that comes out quarterly throughout the year, and it's really, really cool because there is a brand new devotion for every single day, which I love to start my morning with. 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
1: The word for today comes from Ecclesiastes 3 verse 1 and 11. To everything there is a season, a time for every purpose under heaven. He has made everything beautiful in its time. In his book Good to Great, business leader and author Jim Collins compares A&P, one of the world's largest retail organizations in the 1950s, with Kroger, a smaller, value-based supermarket chain that was also doing well at the time. Both of these companies realized that the world was changing with technology. Smartly, both companies conducted research and hired qualified analysts to forecast how these changes would impact future business. They each concluded that going forward, convenience for the customer would be paramount. One-stop shopping was the name of the new shopping game, and Kroger took steps to adjust its stores to the new superstore strategy that we would take for granted today. In addition to food, they started to carry toiletries, prescription medications, household items, and more. A&P, however, chose to ignore the findings. The result? In 1999, Kroger was significantly outperforming its one-time competitor A&P and took over the number one spot in the market. There's a lesson here for you. To achieve what you want in life, you can't afford to ignore the signs of change or the oncoming challenges. And pretending that something isn't happening is simply living in denial. Whether we welcome it or not, changes eventually arise. So, are you ready and willing to adapt to change when it comes? Are the techniques you use to cope proactive and effective? Are you seeking God's guidance and blessing? The Lord gives wisdom. From His mouth come knowledge and understanding. This is your word for today.
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0: Joe Vaughan, as you are right here at V180, it's your Saturday simulcast. Mel with you today as we head into a track from Switchfoot. Now, these guys have been around for more than a decade, but they weren't always going to be called Switchfoot. If they weren't called Switchfoot, this is what they would have been called.
1: We're Switchfoot.
0: These guys have been around for more than a decade, but they weren't always going to be called Switchfoot. If they weren't called Switchfoot,

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1: 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Yeah.
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1: It's Caleb Gordon. 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Coming up, Sam Bowman on the way.

Check out the film clip. It is out right now. That one's on the way in about 2 hits time. But first, sister band and a few mates. The band Jarin. It stands strong. Living different at B180.

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1: Obedience is so much more than rules. It'll keep you from a spiritual death. John 8 verse 51 warns, "Very truly I tell you, whoever obeys my word will never see death."
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0: 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Mel with you today. We're heading into a track from a live city, and Zach, the lead singer, he's been a Christian his whole life. He's grown up in church. And I asked him, how do you keep your faith fresh and your relationship with God fresh when you've been a Christian for so long?
1: I think every season that you go through really kind of helps you to gain a new perspective on God, on His Word, and on your life, and like what He's teaching you in that season and in that moment. And I've gone through many of the hard parts of life through like battles with anxiety and through battles with just OCD and with feeling anxious. But I've really come through the other side of that, and now God is teaching me a whole new set of lessons. And so I feel like just like keeping your head up, keeping your eyes and ears open, and just being sensitive to whatever God is teaching you and through whatever season you're in.
0: Do you have a favorite Bible verse that's kind of pulled you through, that keeps coming back in your mind?
1: Yes, definitely the entire passage of Scripture in Matthew. Where Jesus calms the wind and the waves. That's the one that it's inspired so many songs. It's inspired so many devotionals and so many teaching moments and personal study moments. I love that passage.
0: I love that one too. Let's have a listen to this one from Zach at Live City. One Common, Hold On To You at V180.

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such a relatable song. It's Forrest Frank, OK, right here at V180, Mel Cube in your company. And we have teamed up with the Treasury Project at the very start of the year. Can I believe we are 38 weeks into 2026? We're nearly into term four, guys. This year is just flying by. And our Bible verse over the last week is from Ephesians 2:10. It says, "For we are God's workmanship, created in Christ Jesus to do good works, which God prepared in advance for us to do." God has already prepared the good works that He wants us to do before we were even born. Isn't that awesome? From Ephesians 2:10. And if you'd like to join with us and memorize scripture, you can sign up at treasuryproject.org.au or through our Vision Christian Media app.

0: Andrew Delaney, Forever and Now, right here at V180, living different right across Australia. Now, last weekend, we had a very special from For King and Country, where they went through every single song on their album. They broke it down and explained how they put the album together. It is out right now, Most Beautiful Colours. It is a wonderful album. If you haven't heard it yet, here's Luke talking a little bit about what he wants the message to be behind this album.
1: The record, man, yeah, you're right. It feels like it's been out for a while, though it's only out for today. World on Fire, I think it came out, it was close to a year ago at some level. And so when it comes to, you know, this project, I mean, this project's the first album that we've ever made exclusively at home. We took some time off last year to work on music and work on this film, Drummer Boy. It's coming out later this year. And so in some cases, all of the creativity that we're working on was just behind closed doors for a while. And usually it's you're touring, you're in the back of a bus, and there's an energy to that at some level. But you kind of just feel like you're running around with your head cut off and you're just chasing the next kind of adrenaline hit at some level. And if that song has this, you know, you chase that. But this was just much more settled. And I think it was much more, you know, the process of making this music was much more real life. And in some cases, when I hope that people listen to this album, I hope that they hear people living a real life, you know, figuring out how to, you know, honor the people that have gone before them. How, you know, how do you figure out waking up in the morning and you don't feel like you're good enough? Waking up in the morning with all of this energy and you're like, I want to take on the world. And you've got kind of songs like that. And then you've got songs of, you know, like Mosaic with Jessica Simpson, which is amazing, where, you know, it's talking about mosaic and your life's a, you know, shattered mess. But, you know, God can weave and put those things back together. So my hope is that people will listen to it and they will feel like, wow, they're explaining kind of what life looks like, and we get to go on this journey and it kind of together.
0: Their album Most Beautiful Colours is out right now. They got a brand new film, Drummer Boy, set to be released at the end of the year. It is all happening from For King and Country. They're after right after this song. David Leonard, Well Done at V180.

In August 1914, the Germans were driving relentlessly for Paris. They were less than 40 miles away by the beginning of September. That's when French troops made a last-ditch stand at the River Marne. And it seemed almost certain the French would be crushed and their capital city captured. There were 6,000 soldiers in Paris that could help make the difference, but there was no way to get them to the front. Then one of the generals realized that it could mobilize the taxi cabs of Paris to carry the soldiers, then they could save the war. The word went out, and patriotic

0: just came out to expect them. Here's something you don't see every day, was his comment. Right then the soldiers loaded up and they went off to war in the cabs. This amazing story of an unlikely hero shows us that often we feel ordinary, just like the cabbies, but in the right circumstances, we can be just that. Ordinary heroes. I'm Andy Kirk.
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1: New one from Jared Mark with Grief Case right here at V180. We caught up with Sam Hibbard a couple weeks ago on V180 and I asked him all about his song Running Back.
2: Yeah, so this song again was a co-write with friends. We kind of first got that melody, the da-da-da-da-da-da, the kind of chorus, like, running back to you. And the more we were, like, singing that, the more we were like, oh, this feels like the prodigal son, that moment of him running back. And then we started digging into the scripture of that story and just got more and more inspired. And we wrote it from the perspective of the prodigal son, that light bulb moment where he comes to senses, realizes that he's in a mess, that he's run away, that he needs to return to the father. And it's that moment where it's like in the story, he sees the father. The father wasn't filled with judgment, but he was filled with compassion for the son, father. And it's that moment where it's like in the story, he sees the father. The father wasn't filled with

0: for young people, where a couple of thousand young people come together in the summer.
1: And awesome.
0: It just really connected and it spoke. And I think we can all find ourselves in the story. And I think that's why it's connected so well with people over the last year. And again, it's been great to release that one and hear of people connecting with it and finding it encouraging. So, yeah.
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0: more. Lord, you can have all the glory. 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
1: 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Ethan Beer on the way. He took home the People's Choice Awards at the Christian Media Arts Conference last weekend for the song With Youth Alive, Left the 99. This one on the way.

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0: It's Grace Graybar, Why I Still Believe, Living Different, right here at V180, Mel with you today as we head into a track from Ethan Beer. Now, we caught up with Ethan a few weeks ago here on V180. He teamed up with Joel Barnes for Only One That Matters, and I asked him, how did this song come together?
1: Yeah, it was actually really funny. I was over in Nashville. I had just signed to the label, and which has been amazing. And they set up like a bunch of writing sessions for me. And I came into a writing session with this amazing girl named Lauren Scott. Mm-hmm. And while we were writing this song, she randomly goes, "Oh, my boyfriend would love you so much." And I was like, "Okay, cool." And she was like, "Oh, wait, do you know who my boyfriend is?" And I was like, "No, I don't." She was like, "Oh, do you know who Joel Barnes is?" And I was like, "Oh, yes, what? Of course." I was like, "Yeah, I love Joel's music. I was a big fan of his stuff." And she was like, "We should go hang out with him right now. We should go pick him up." And so we literally hopped up, and we ended up having dinner, all three of us together. And they just like really spoke into my life in the music industry and gave me some like really incredible like big brother, big sister advice.
0: And
1: one of the things we really talked about was something that Joel had experienced and I was starting to experience a little bit, was just like having so many people constantly giving you their opinions and where you should be going and how you should be seeing everything that you're being given. And it just gets a little bit overwhelming. And so we ended up going back to Joel's friend's house that night named Chris Rizzo. And we ended up writing the song, Only One That Matters, that night, about how God's voice in the midst of all of it is the only one that actually matters. And that's how that song came.

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0: Rand Collective, Evergreen at V180, Living Different, right across Australia. And the Afters have a brand new album set to be released next month in October. Here's Josh explaining what we can look forward to.
1: We've got 12 songs on the new record, and I cannot wait to share all of them. Some of them, like You Never Gave Up On Me, you know, people have heard. But then a lot of new songs, too. Over this next several months, there's going to be a lot of new songs coming out. So very, very excited for that. You know, we as a band, that's the most exciting thing, is to write new music and share new music. And so we're excited to put this album out.
0: He's also alluded to them coming to Australia at some point this year, before the end of the year. I haven't heard the announcement date yet, but we will definitely keep you updated if they do get to Australia. How good would that be? Here they are right now, the Afters, Beautiful Love, right here at V180.

Freed, Lonely Road, Living Different on V180. Now, Grace Graber has put out an original song, her first track since her Punk vs. Praise album. It's called Jericho. She teamed up with Josiah Prince from Disciple to co-write this one. And she said, "This is my confident anthem. It's my response to the enemy saying, this is my thing. You can hate it if you want to. Walk around my dreams like Jericho." She said, "Sometimes it feels like every day something's coming against me, a trial, something I've got to learn. But with Jericho, I'm saying, you can come against me, but I'm always going to get up. I'll fall, I'll trip, but at the end of the day, I'm always going to get up."

It's out right now. Brand new film clip as well. Check it out. Loving that one. And I can definitely hear the Hawk Nelson vibes. Coming up, we're going to head into one from Jen Zeal. Right now, Carly Ann Taylor, Heavenly Father at B1A.

0: This is Real Life with Good News Unlimited's Josh Berrigan.
1: I love flying on airplanes. 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What I don't do is go into the cockpit and demand to drive the plane. I let the pilot do that because he knows what he's doing. God has created you for a purpose and he has great plans for your life. He's got things for you to do that are going to make a difference in other people's lives. But what you need to do is let God be the pilot. Let him lead you and guide you into the future that he's planned. He wants to take you places you never thought you'd go and do things you never thought imaginable. Why? Because he loves you. So what are you waiting for? Reach out to God and let him guide you today.
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It's the colour Heavenly Hope right here at V180 for your Saturday simulcast. Now, we teamed up with the Treasury Project at the very start of the year. We are already 39 weeks in. Can you believe that? This year is flying by. And our Bible verse for this week, brand new one for the week, is from Colossians 3, verse 17. It says, "Whatever you do, whether in the word or deed, do it in the name of the Lord Jesus, giving thanks to God the Father through him." So good. From Colossians 3:17. If you'd like to team up with us and the Treasury Project to memorize scripture every single week for the whole year, you can get scripture sent straight to your phone or to your email. 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

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On the way. 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

0: They team up with Quasapro, and we'll find out a little bit more about this guy, Stephen Stanley.
1: Kill my idols, I'm losing life. You have no rival, your way is right.
0: That one with Colton Dixon on the way, but right now, this is one of my favourite collabs at the moment. Torrin Wells, Phil Wickham, and Halvey joined together for this. How great, right here at B180.

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1: 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Luke 11, verse 28.
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0: 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This is where we take over Vision Radio. And if you like what you hear, V180 is here all throughout the week. 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Now, we're heading into a newer one from Stephen Stanley. He teamed up with Colton Dixon for this one. You've all heard of Colton Dixon, but for those who haven't heard of Stephen Stanley, here's a little rundown.
1: My name is Stephen Stanley. I grew up in Georgia, the United States, not the country. I'm a pastor's kid. My dad was a youth pastor starting out, and then he's been the pastor at a church in Georgia for the past 17 years now, 18 years. I started playing music when I was 9. I was in a jet ski accident and lost hearing in my left ear. Because I was so young, my inner ears were off, so I could barely walk and play outside and stuff for about 6 months or so. My mom knew how to play some guitar and piano, so she ended up showing me how to play some chords, and I spent that whole time learning how to play music, and then I just have never stopped. Started writing songs a couple years later when I was 13 and leading worship at my dad's church. I still do that now when I'm home. Now I'm 30, but I've been playing music for a long time. I've been married 10 years next month.
2: Ooh, congrats. Nice.
1: We have 2 kids. 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My daughter's 3. I love my family. I can't believe I've been married 10 years.
0: I feel like I know Stephen Stanley quite well now. Here he is with Colton Dixon. It's Idols on V180.
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And Matthew West has just put out a brand new single, very personal one, talking about himself, called Young.

all about him looking back on the moments that shaped his life and faith, from finding his faith as a teenager to facing rejection in Nashville to meeting his wife and building a family. And it all points back to one truth: trust God through every chapter, because Jesus is enough the whole time. His brand new album, Jesus is King, came out just yesterday. You can have a listen to 17 brand new tracks out right now. Very cool. On the way, Kate Thompson, this one right now from For King and Country. It's Yes, right here at B180.

0: 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Now, we caught up with Seth Schlitter as our feature artist a few weeks ago, and I asked him all about his track Road Less Traveled. He teamed up with Joe L. Barnes from Elevation Worship for this one, and I asked how it all came together.
1: Yeah, that one's so fun. I got a text from my team at my label, and it was like, hey, Joel has a song that he would love for you to be on. And like even like right then, I'm like, all right, great, I'm on it. I don't even need to hear it. I love Joel. Yeah. He's awesome. He's a brother of mine. Like, I love him. Like, sign me up. But then I like heard the song, and then I kind of had my doubts. Not because the song wasn't fantastic. I loved the song. It was phenomenal. I was just like, I'm going to mess this song up. It's already so good. I don't want to make it worse by being on it, you know? But I ended up obviously saying yes to it. And it's one of my favorite songs that I've been able to be a part of. Obviously so fun, catchy, but the message in it, I think, is so important for our time, just like taking the road less traveled, choosing Jesus in the midst of hardship, being different than the world. I mean, it's just, I think now more than ever, we need reminded of that. And the song just delivers that message in such a fun, catchy, hooky, and impactful way. So it's been awesome to see just where the song

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1: A friend came over to her house and left the back gate open and our dog snuck out. Eventually we realised and we freaked out and began looking everywhere. We lived on a very busy road, so we were so scared for his safety. Finally, kilometres away, we found our little dog, Oscar. We didn't yell at him or punish him for sneaking off. We just hugged him, gave him treats, and said, "We never want you to leave again." God created you to be his family, his son or daughter. You might feel like you're a long way away from God, but you need to know that he's never stopped searching for you, willing for you to come home to him. Life can get scary, and that's why God wants to hold you in his arms and be by your side every day. So what are you waiting for? Reach out to God today.
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Bye.

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1: The word for today comes from Proverbs 22 verse 29. Do you see a man who excels in his work? He will stand before kings. Helping the deaf to communicate was what truly motivated Alexander Graham Bell, inventor of the telephone. Perhaps that's because his mother and his wife were both deaf. Bell believed that if he could help deaf people communicate, he could find a way to transmit sound through technology. For 5 frustrating and impoverished years, he experimented with a variety of materials to make a metal disc that would vibrate in response to sound, reproduce those sounds, and send them over an electrified wire. During a visit to Washington, D.C., he called on Joseph Henry, a scientist who was a pioneer in research related to electricity. He presented his ideas and asked him his advice. Should he let someone else perfect the telephone or should he do it himself? Henry encouraged Bell to do it himself, to which he complained that he lacked the necessary knowledge of electricity. Henry's brief answer was, "Then get it." And so, Bell immersed himself in the study of electricity. A year later, Bell obtained a patent for the telephone. Study, work, hope, and perseverance are common things, but they are the keys to uncommon success in life. And as Bell discovered, perseverance is often the most challenging. Longfellow wrote, "The heights by great men reached and kept were not attained by sudden flight, but they, while their companions slept, were toiling upward in the night." Solomon wrote, "Do you see a man who excels in his work? He will stand before kings. He will not stand before unknown men." This is your word for today.
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0: In my experience, the top two addictive online activities are pornography and video games. Are video games literally addictive? Well, anecdotally, just ask a mother who's frustrated that her child has a total change of personality because of video game playing. Many parents have become afraid of their video game playing children because of the anger that arises when they try to get them to stop playing just long enough to have dinner with the family or get to an important event on time. Scientifically, the brain scans of video gamers all too often look like those of drug addicts. Additionally, Dr. Kimberly Young, clinical director of the Center for Online Addiction, told WebMD it's a clinical impulse disorder in the same sense as compulsive gambling. God tells us in 1 John 2:16 that the cravings of sinful man comes not from the Father, but from the world. Why not be honest about your cravings? If you crave video games, you are suffering from a very real and dangerous addiction. I encourage you to speak with your parents or pay a visit to your pastor and ask for help and accountability. Your brain is an amazing organ and will heal if you intervene sooner rather than later. God will help if you ask.
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stuck in a hole and dirt was raining down on top of him. As the dirt landed on him, he shook it off, and as he did, he stepped up on the new soil under his feet. This continued for over an hour until finally the exhausted donkey stepped out of the hole because the stuff that was supposed to bury him actually helped him.

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1: Joey had a real messed up family. His brothers hated him and sold him to some randoms travelling through their town. He was forced to live in a distant land where he knew no one, had nothing, and worst of all, was a slave. Yet all the while, Joey had one thing going for him. He trusted God. Through the good and the bad, Joey trusted that God would help him, and he went from being a slave to becoming the second in charge of the whole country. And when in that position, Joey was able to help so many people. I love Joey's story because it shows that no matter how hopeless your situation is, if you choose to trust God, He can turn your situation around. God promises to give you a great future if, like Joey, you put your trust in Him. So what are you waiting for? Put your trust in God today.
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0: Let's be real. Living different isn't always easy. Life's hard. We get discouraged, question our faith, and it's easy to feel alone. But the good news is, you aren't alone. God's got your back, and so do we. So if there's something you'd like prayer for, text us your prayer request on 0401 132 888 and we'll be praying for you. 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
2: The word for today comes from Proverbs 22 verse 29. Do you see a man who excels in his work? He will stand before kings. Helping the deaf to communicate was what truly motivated Alexander Graham Bell, inventor of the telephone. Perhaps that's because his mother and his wife were both deaf. Bell believed that if he could help deaf people communicate, he could find a way to transmit sound through technology. For 5 frustrating and impoverished years, he experimented with a variety of materials to make a metal disc that would vibrate in response to sound, reproduce those sounds, and send them over an electrified wire. During a visit to Washington, D.C., he called on Joseph Henry, a scientist who was a pioneer in research related to electricity. He presented his ideas and asked him his advice. Should he let someone else perfect the telephone or should he do it himself? Henry encouraged Bell to do it himself, to which he complained that he lacked the necessary knowledge of electricity. Henry's brief answer was, "Then get it." And so, Bell immersed himself in the study of electricity. A year later, Bell obtained a patent for the telephone. Study, work, hope, and perseverance are common things, but they are the keys to uncommon success in life. And as Bell discovered, perseverance is often the most challenging. Longfellow wrote, "The heights by great men reached and kept were not attained by sudden flight, but they, while their companions slept, were toiling upward in the night." Solomon wrote, "Do you see a man who excels in his work? He will stand before kings. He will not stand before unknown men." This is your word for today.
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0: Two men went fishing. One man was an experienced fisherman and the other wasn't. Every time the experienced fisherman caught a big fish, he put it in the esky to keep it fresh. Whenever the inexperienced fisherman caught a big fish, he threw it back. The experienced fisherman watched this go on all day, and he finally got tired of seeing this man waste some great fish. "Why do you keep throwing back all the big fish you catch?" he asked. And the inexperienced fisherman replied, "I've only got a small frying pan." You see, guys, sometimes we live according to small mindsets. 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And we need to get a bigger mindset, a bigger vision, and a bigger dream. Remember, guys, don't throw away the good things just because of your small mindsets. I'm Andy Kirk.
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1: A friend was at the McDonald's playground with his little boy, and he took his eyes off him for 5 seconds, and all of a sudden he couldn't see him anywhere. He searched the playground frantically, screaming his name, but nothing. He called the police and they came. For 15 long minutes, he searched high and low, his heart breaking, until finally he found his son under a stool in the McCafe playing happily with a toy. He would have given up everything to search for his son. You are God's child, and he gave up everything, literally his own life at the cross, so that you could come home to him. God will never stop searching for you, pleading for you to come home. His love is the greatest thing you can ever know. So what are you waiting for? Reach out to him today.
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1: As soon as I had my little girl, Gracie, my brain started playing tricks on me. I was working as a relief teacher and I kept imagining Gracie as one of the students. I was on playground duty and a little girl came up to me and told me a boy threw her handball away. I imagined that little girl was Gracie and I got so mad. I went straight up to that mean boy and I asked him why he would do that, made him apologize and go and find the ball straight away. I think about Gracie heaps because I love her so much. Do you know that God thinks about you more than there are grains of sand on the earth? His love for you is incomparable. It's immeasurable. And he only wants the best for you. So what are you waiting for? 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
1: The word for today comes from Proverbs 22 verse 29. Do you see a man who excels in his work? He will stand before kings. Helping the deaf to communicate was what truly motivated Alexander Graham Bell, inventor of the telephone. Perhaps that's because his mother and his wife were both deaf. Bell believed that if he could help deaf people communicate, he could find a way to transmit sound through technology. For 5 frustrating and impoverished years, he experimented with a variety of materials to make a metal disc that would vibrate in response to sound, reproduce those sounds, and send them over an electrified wire. During a visit to Washington, D.C., he called on Joseph Henry, a scientist who was a pioneer in research related to electricity. He presented his ideas and asked him his advice. Should he let someone else perfect the telephone or should he do it himself? Henry encouraged Bell to do it himself, to which he complained that he lacked the necessary knowledge of electricity. Henry's brief answer was, "Then get it." And so, Bell immersed himself in the study of electricity. A year later, Bell obtained a patent for the telephone. Study, work, hope, and perseverance are common things, but they are the keys to uncommon success in life. And as Bell discovered, perseverance is often the most challenging. Longfellow wrote, "The heights by great men reached and kept were not attained by sudden flight, but they, while their companions slept, were toiling upward in the night." Solomon wrote, "Do you see a man who excels in his work? He will stand before kings. He will not stand before unknown men." This is your word for today.
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0: Google recently announced that it will match Apple gadget for gadget. The technology giant plans to launch two smartphones, a tablet, various streaming devices, as well as software. Why is it that we just can't seem to get enough technology? From a brain science perspective, it's dopamine. Dopamine is a neurotransmitter that enters the pleasure center of the brain and causes us to derive pleasure. As it turns out, those little screens that we all carry in our pockets stimulate the brain similar to cocaine, thus releasing pleasure-inducing amounts of dopamine. The brain needs some dopamine, but when too much is generated, it becomes highly addictive. Whenever dopamine levels drop, the brain will seek out more. That's where new technology comes in. When millions found out that Google is about to match Apple gadget for gadget, I can assure you that lots of dopamine was released around the world at the very thought of something new and novel. In time, those who buy the new Google products will get bored of those gadgets, and Apple will be there with their own headline announcing new gadgets that they claim are superior. May we never forget that the most important thing we can chase is God. Ecclesiastes 1:14 tells us, I have seen all things that are done under the sun. All of them are meaningless, a chasing after the wind.
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